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13: Hi, can I hear Ghetto Superstar?
5: Oh, by what's that guy's name? Old Dirty Bastard.
13: Yepper.
5: Proz. That's a good song. How'd you remember it?
13: I'm a big Wu-Tang fan.
5: A big Wu-Tang fan, yeah. God, I forgot about that. I forgot about this song. I mean, I haven't heard it in a long, long, long time. What's your name?
13: My name's Holly.
5: And where are you calling from, Holly?
13: I'm calling from Winnipeg. Can I also do a quick shout-out?
5: Yeah, yeah. What do you want to say?
13: I just want to send a shout-out to my girl, Tanaysia Flex, in WBC. Keep your head up, my girl. I love you.
5: All right. Well, let's play it now. Thanks for calling Liveline.

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15: It's time for the lyrics in reverse. My name is Mason. Here's how it works. I'm going to play a very short clip of a big hit song backwards. And you just got to be first to call us, correctly identifying the title and the artist. Listen oh so closely. Okay, one more time. It goes quick. And again. The title and artist of that song, call now and win. I think you'll know it right away.

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20: Can I hear The Cure by Olivia Rodrigo?
19: Oh, yes. That's one of my favorite songs of the past 5 years. Which is crazy because there's so many good songs, and I think this is probably her best.
20: Yeah. I like her style of singing, plus her voice is fantastic, and I love the beat to it, too.
19: Yeah, especially when it gets going because it starts out kind of slow. You don't know where it's going to end up, and then just explodes.
20: Yeah.
19: Like my anger. Ah! What's your name? Where are you calling from?
7: I'm John Ligon, calling from Clay County, Alabama.
19: Thanks for calling Lifeline. Here's Olivia Rodriguez.

0: This is Lifeline on the Party Songs Weekend. My name's Mason. Thank you for being here tonight. We're having so much fun. The phones are not as busy as they usually are. Usually the weekends are when they explode and nobody can get through. But if you've had troubles in the past, right now is your shot. Just pick it up and dial, like the old days, 85-LIVELINE. You know, back in my day, we used to take pictures on a camera. Now it's like... you take pictures on a phone. And back in the day, everybody only had like one picture, you know, because 100 years ago, it took so long to take a picture. You had to stand there for like 5 minutes while it developed and got the lighting all right. Nowadays, it's like, hey, you want to see 30,000 pictures of my grandfather? Absolutely ridiculous the times that we're living in. But if you're feeling nostalgic, we are in luck because Rewind starts in 15 minutes with an hour of your throwbacks. 85-LIVELINE's the number, so please call us right now. We'll pick up, put you on the air all over North America. You can say anything you want, and we'll play anything you want. 85-LIVELINE.
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11: All right. Are they hiring more people like you?
12: Yep, and they'll actually teach you how to do it, too.

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19: On the Party Songs Weekend, it's Liveline Rewind, the Hour of Throwbacks. And my name's Mason. We've got room for a couple more, but you better call now, 85 Liveline. Hello.
20: Hi, I would like to request Aaliyah. Do you have anything of Aaliyah you could play?
19: Yeah, how about Try Again?
20: Yes, that'd be perfect.
19: That's a really good song. 2000. And what's your name? Where are you calling from?
20: My name is Tanisha. I'm calling from Bemidji, Minnesota.
19: You know, this song was produced by Timbaland.
20: Oh, okay.
19: It's one of his first big hits. He went on, obviously, to do all the big Justin Timberlake and Nelly Furtado songs, too.
20: Oh, okay.
19: And it's funny, because Aaliyah dated R. Kelly.
20: Oh, wow. And I did not know that.
19: She did all these interviews across the country, and they asked how old she was, and she's like, oh, I'm 18. And a couple years later, when she had another song, oh, I'm 18.
20: Oh,
19: and she passed away very young in a plane accident.
20: Yes, definitely. Too young, it was sad.
19: Music lives on forever. We'll play your song. Thanks for calling Liveline.
20: Thank you.

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1: Oh, yes, and here we are with 55 seconds left before the commercials cut me off. Malcolm Todd, Earrings is number three. Ariana Grande, Hate That I Made You Love Me is number two. And the most requested song tonight on this fabulous July weekend of summer 2026. Baby Doll, Dominic Fike again. The song from 8 years ago, which never dies. People love it. It's so short and fun. My name is Mason. There's seriously nowhere else in the world I would rather be than right here pushing these buttons, answering the phones, playing all this great music just for you. And we're back next week to do it all over again. The best is yet to come. You stay positive. Surround yourself with good people. You can have anything you want in life. It's very simple. Just follow these steps.
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0: even though the beef between Drake and Kendrick is nearly 2 years old at this point, Drake is still finding time to be petty. There's a video clip going around where they say Kendrick is really just Jay-Z's pawn. And of course, all up in the likes is Champagne Poppy himself. Don't expect to collab with them anytime soon.
1: And that's What's Loud. Let me introduce you to A-Dub.
0: Follow me and I'll follow you right back. Right there. A-Y-triple-E-D-U-B-B.
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0: John Tolliver. Let me know what city and state you're getting loud in tonight and who you're shouting out. That number is 855-700-6499. Who's this?
1: This is Candace from South Carolina. Shout out Arabella in Milan.
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0: It's another day and another complaint from rapper Lil Wayne. A few hours after Jay-Z's shows in New York last weekend, Lil Wayne tweeted, "What's understood and gotta be explained. I get it, you got it, thought we had it, that's what I get for thinking. Jeez Louise, Wayne, you sounded like one of my exes."
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1: Hey, it's Harmony from North Carolina. 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
2: 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All right. I want y'all to play WGTF by Gunna.
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2: I mean, it was a little cringe, but all this kumbaya, I'm not all about all that. 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Why is it that he keep flexing this girl? Like, we know that's your girl. God damn.
0: And that's Listen. 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
4: Count me up, I'm counting my, I'm loading my, I'm writing down names, I'm making a list, I'm checking it twice and I'm getting them hit. The real ones been dying, the fake ones is lit. The game is off balance, I'm back on my, the Bentley is dirty, my sneakers is dirty, but that's how I like it. You all I'm

0: It's a big summer for tours, and one of the largest ones is the Chris Brown and Usher R&B tour. A lot of clips have been going viral of the show, but one in particular shows a fight broke out in the crowd in D.C. during the song New Flame. How you had the desire to fight during an R&B show is bizarre to me.
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0: Even though the beef between Drake and Kendrick is nearly 2 years old at this point, Drake is still finding time to be petty. There's a video clip going around where they say Kendrick is really just Jay-Z's pawn. And of course, all up in the likes is Champagne Poppy himself. Don't expect to collab with them anytime soon. And that's what's loud. Follow me and I'll follow you right back. Right? AYEEEDUBB.
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0: tell me your name, what city you're in, and what you would like me to play, ma'am.
1: My name is Joy. I live in Greenville, South Carolina.
0: Okay.
1: I would like to hear Megan Thee Stallion and the song. I forget the name of the song.
0: Big Old Freak. It'll be on in 2 minutes, all right?
2: Hey, this is Destiny from Richmond, Virginia. I'd love to hear Columbia.

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2: 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I'm from Oxnard. You already know. 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
3: 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I'm calling from Wilkes-Barre, Pennsylvania.
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0: It's another day and another complaint from rapper Lil Wayne. A few hours after Jay-Z's shows in New York last weekend, Lil Wayne tweeted, "What's understood ain't gotta be explained. I get it, you got it, thought we had it, that's what I get for thinking. Jeez Louise, Wayne, you sounded like one of my exes."
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2: 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This is DJ Legit calling from Louisville, Kentucky. Shout-out to all the brothers of Iota Phi Theta Fraternity Incorporated.
3: Hey there, this is Taylor from Reading, PA. I want to give a shout-out to my husband, Brian. 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
1: Never chase bread, chase the vision. 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Success feel better, independent. 9-11 at the Valley, Adelaide. 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

0: 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Who are you?
1: 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And I want to hear Boss Man D-Lo.
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1: I mean, it was a little cringe, but all this kumbaya, I'm not all about all that. I don't want to see another Yankee hat for a while now. Why is it that he keep flexing this girl? Like, we know that's your girl. God damn.
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0: celebrated another birthday for our great country this summer, it dawned on me that without our military, we wouldn't have a reason to celebrate. 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
1: 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This is Big C from Cadillac, Michigan. I was wondering if you could go back in time to play me some T-Pain.
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0: It's a big summer for tours, and one of the largest ones is the Chris Brown and Usher R&B tour. A lot of clips have been going viral of this show, but one in particular shows a fight broke out in the crowd in D.C. during the song New Flame. How you have the desire to fight during an R&B show is bizarre to me.
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0: Even though the beef between Drake and Kendrick is nearly 2 years old at this point, Drake is still finding time to be petty. There's a video clip going around where they say Kendrick is really just Jay-Z's pawn. And of course, all up in the likes is Champagne Poppy himself. Don't expect to collab with them anytime soon.
1: And that's What's Loud. Let me introduce you to A-Dub.
0: Follow me and I'll follow you right back. Right, A-Y-triple-E-D-U-B-B.
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0: We celebrated another birthday for our great country this summer. 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
1: 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It's 21 Savage.
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0: Don Tolliver. Let me know what city and state you're getting loud in tonight and who you're shouting out. That number is 855-700-6499. Who's this?
1: This is Candace from South Carolina. Shout out Arabella in Milan.
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0: It's another day and another complaint from rapper Lil Wayne. A few hours after Jay-Z's shows in New York last weekend, Lil Wayne tweeted, "What's understood ain't gotta be explained. I get it, you got it, thought we had it, that's what I get for thinking. Jeez Louise, Wayne, you sounded like one of my exes."
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0: that. 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
4: 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I just got a call from my sister-in-law, and she said that she wants to throw me a baby shower. We have not gotten along in a few years because I think she's rude to my brother. I called her out on that, and things have not been the same. Out of nowhere, she wants to throw this party for me. I'm not understanding. I wouldn't even want her at my party, let alone to throw me one. Should I tell her thanks, but no thanks? I really don't want any more drama. Well, if you're planning to start drama, there will be drama. But if you walk in like and you're gracious, thank you for hosting this party. If she brings the drama, that's out of your control.
3: You're starting to make a bridge here. Nancy, what are your thoughts on this? Would you do it?
5: Well, on the other angle here, I feel like sometimes it's okay to have boundaries. You know, I've been estranged from my dad for 17 years.
4: Yeah.
5: Sometimes it's okay to say, you know, like, I appreciate you, especially when you're pregnant, and just say, thank you for this, but no thank you. Mm-hmm. I mean, you're allowed to do what you want, especially during this really important time in your life.
4: Right.
5: I understand olive branches, but sometimes there's just people that are not, you don't want in your life. And I think that's okay.
4: Yeah.
3: But if the worst thing this girl has done is maybe said a couple of rude comments to her brother, you know, I mean, is that worth just trashing the whole relationship? Is that too much, too little?
5: Not always. I mean, there may be more to the story, feel like,
3: fair.
5: If it's like this type of drive. But also, that is their marriage as well. I know you want to stick up for your brother, but
4: I also don't know how many times they get together as like a family. You know, like, do they have family get-togethers? And could this be her sister-in-law just saying, you know, you might be right. I might not talk to him kindly. I'm working on it. I'd like to, you know, repair this relationship. So,
3: hey, thanks, Nancy. We really appreciate you. I hope you have a great morning. Here's the problem I have with this. I can count on one hand the number of nice things human beings have done for me in my entire life.
4: Oh, my God.
3: If somebody
4: you
3: was
4: get
3: like,
4: what you give, sir.
3: I would like to throw you a party. I can't imagine any circumstance unless they're like, hey, it's a Hitler youth party.
4: Mm-hmm.
3: That I would be like, no, man, I'm not interested. I don't understand this. Deanna, what are your thoughts?
6: I think she should just let it happen. Like, I know that's not, like, one of her favorite people or nothing, and I know they probably don't have the best relationship.
4: Yeah.
6: But that's a whole free party, and baby showers are expensive.
4: So you're saying use this woman, because she'd probably use you, let her throw you a baby shower, take all your goodies, and go home without feeling bad about it.
6: Exactly. Get in where you fit in, especially in this economy. You're about to be paying for a whole child. Like, take the money and run.
4: Yeah.
2: It's Kat and JJ in the Playhouse and on demand.
3: There are only a few seats left to go with us to Mexico on the Party Plane to Paradise 2027. We're going in February thanks to Burst Travel. And if you'd like to join us, all you have to do is text PLANE, P-L-A-N-E, right now to 320-251-1047. And we'll party with you in Mexico.
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4: We were talking about Tom Cruise and his daughter Suri, and they haven't seen each other in 13 years. And somebody had texted in that it was a Scientology thing. I don't know. I can't confirm that or deny it, but I think it's sad when you don't see your offspring for over a decade.
5: He has also been rumored to have treated his two adopted children with Nicole Kidman like that. Like, he has not seen Connor and Isabella in that long. So if that's the case where he just is going to be that celebrity to make the kids and do his own thing, then they're better off without him, I guess. Hey,
4: Mariah, who are we estranged from and for how long?
6: Hi. Well, it's a little bit about me and my mom, but then also a lot about my mom and my sister.
5: Okay.
6: So my sister, she is my half-sister. So my mom had her with another guy, and then she married my dad. And when she married my dad, he sexually assaulted my sister.
4: Oh, my God.
6: And my mom didn't believe my sister. She said it was her fault because she dressed provocatively.
5: Oh, my God.
4: What?
6: My dad. Yeah. Yep. And, so she was forced to live with him forever, and she never believed her. Later on, when I was about 16, because my sister left the family, I reached out to my sister at 16 and I said, "Why did you leave?" And she told me what happened. And when I confronted my parents about it, my dad admitted. He admitted that he did it to me and my mom. And my mom told me that the situation was absolutely crazy and that we had, like, implanted these thoughts and memories that we
4: know
6: over the years. And so now he believes he did it, but he didn't.
5: What is up with your mom?
4: And so at this point, you're like, I probably can't have my mom in my life anymore.
6: No, it's just been this horrible on and off thing because now it's like this is something that happened to my sister. My sister doesn't have a relationship with them, but it didn't necessarily happen to me. But it's like I have a daughter now that now I don't let my dad anywhere near her.
5: Yes.
6: So then my mom's upset with me because she thinks I'm selfish because I'm keeping, you know, the grandchildren away or whatever.
4: Because I'm protecting my own daughter.
6: Right. Wow. And so then anytime I have to, like, estrange myself, she doesn't ever reach out. She says, like, I've told her before, like, what you guys were saying, which is you're the mother. Like, you should be making an effort to be our moms.
4: This
6: and
4: is heavy.
6: She said, "You're not children anymore. You're adults."
4: Jeez,
5: there is something wrong
4: with
5: your
4: mom. There's a lot of layers here. I appreciate
5: the fact that you are protecting your child.
4: Right.
5: You don't need to make any excuses.
4: Yeah. Thanks for having the courage to come on with us. I really appreciate it. I hope things, you know, finally normalize as much as they can for you guys.
6: Yeah. Well, thank you so much for listening, and I just kind of wanted to vouch for everybody out there who had to make that decision.
4: Yeah, I can't understand how difficult that is, but I get it. Thank you, Mariah. I appreciate you. I got time for one more real quick. Hi, Simone.
7: Hi, good morning.
4: That was heavy. What do you got for us? How long have you been estranged from someone?
7: So it's about my dad and my half-sister. My biological dad, when I was little, my mom had a restraining order on him up until I was 18. And he would fall, when I was younger, he would follow girls home from the bar and break into their homes. And then he would slash my grandma's tires so my grandma couldn't come pick me up. There's more to that story. So my whole life, I haven't had contact with him. He tried to reach out to my mom and say, like, he had, like, new insurance for me, and I still love her, but I've never once met him. And I'm just kind of like, how can you love somebody that you've never even interacted with or met? And so years go by, and I knew I had a half-sister. Well, I had reached out to his nephew and kind of just texted and said, hey, like, have you heard from your uncle at all? Like, what's going on with him? And he goes, yeah, he's still not the greatest person. He's a really bad person. I'm like, okay, that's good to know. And he's like, hey, you know, you have a half-sister, and her name's Victoria. And I'm like, really? That's crazy. And so she was probably 10 at the time. This was a long time ago. And now she's 17. Well, she just got social media not that long ago, and I had found her, and I had reached out to her, and I went to go meet her, and come to find out, our biological dad has pushed her down the stairs, like, says a bunch of awful things to her. He was living with her, but, or they were living together, but now she's living with our cousins on the couch, doesn't have her own bedroom, nothing. She's planning, she's a senior this year. She's planning her graduation party, and she wants me to help her plan her graduation party. But I feel awful because, like, I feel awful because I want to help her do that, but I don't want to see him at her graduation party,
5: right,
7: because I know that they still do have a relationship, and he is somewhat there for her, but he's not, and he still is really crappy to her.
4: Yeah,
7: so it's really sad for me to say that or see that.
1: Yeah.
5: You do whatever again, your heart wants you to do.
4: Yeah,
5: okay?
4: You got to follow your path. I mean, this guy's obviously been a giant speed bump in your life, and I won't let it happen again.
2: On demand.
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1: Can we recap the text?
2: Yes. So this was from Tracy, and she's in a little bit of a pickle. She says, my coworker moved a block away a few weeks ago, and it's been awful. She goes on walks. She'll just swing by. We were having dinner last week, and our dining room was on the main level, and she just sat there outside the window talking through the screen. I don't know, or I don't want to feel like I have to have the curtains shut all the time, like we're prisoners in our own home. How can I nicely tell her? It's too much. You know who should tell her? Your husband.
1: Yes, that's what I was going to suggest.
2: I think it's somebody that, like, you be nice during the conversation, and then all of a sudden he says something that gets in her head, like, you are over here a lot.
1: Good
2: you know,
1: call.
2: Like, say something like that. Then normal people, it's like, oh, maybe I am over there a lot, and I shouldn't. But
1: or her
2: but
1: husband's
2: you
1: a jerk, and you're not a jerk.
2: Exactly.
1: Taking one for the team. Yeah. Ray, hey, good morning. I appreciate you calling. You've kind of gone through a coworker living close thing. What happened?
3: So what happened was my boss, he moved near me a couple of months ago, but he actually sold his car.
2: Yeah.
3: And so now it's apparently my responsibility to be driving him into work every day.
2: Oh, what a bummer. So you have to, is it backtracking or is it on your way? Because that would add
3: it's
2: to it.
3: It's on my way, but it's kind of like not the point. It's just like, number one, you make more money than me. Number two.
2: Yeah.
3: He is the worst person to be with in the morning. I feel like the biggest issue is that he don't brush his teeth. His morning breath is awful. We're in his little car.
2: God, does he pay you for gas
1: at all?
2: I was
1: going to ask that same question.
3: I've talked to him about paying me for gas, but he keeps sidestepping every single time I bring it up. Like, it's a big deal.
2: I wonder how long this is going to last.
1: Yeah, how long could you see yourself doing this for?
3: Not for very long. Gas is pretty high. I don't know how much longer I could do this. I asked him. I said, so when are you supposed to be getting a new car? He said he's been working on a deal. But I feel like he just keeps feeding me line after line to extend this out as long as he can. And I'm just getting fed up with it at this point.
1: Yeah. What do you think would happen if you gave him the, hey, my kids have a dentist appointment this morning, so I'm going to be an hour late. Would he just roll with you?
3: I don't know. I really hope that wouldn't be the case. I've been contemplating it because I do have stuff that comes up in my own personal time. And you're a whole grown man that could pay for his own car. So this is where I'm just kind of baffled. Yeah.
0: Okay, it's time to get really demanding with your smart speaker.
4: Let's go, let's go, let's go, let's go! Let's go.
5: Okay, crank it.
0: It's Kat and JJ in the Playhouse and on demand.
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2: Now. Bingo. How fun.
3: Last week, someone lost an eye at bingo.
4: Bingo.
5: Bingo, what bingo?
6: Bingo.
7: Bingo.
8: So, Kim and her daughter Gabby are in the car already, but we don't know which one they fit with listener bingo this morning. Are they, ladies listening, who?
9: Who have a plan in place for stranger danger. This is not just a one-time conversation that you have with kids. It goes in one ear, out the other. It has to be a lot of communication about it because they might forget.
10: The stranger's outside and they ask you to get in their car and they have candy. Are you going to do it?
11: No.
10: Oh, good job. What would you say?
11: You're dangerous, guys.
10: Oh, good job. Good girl. We don't get in cars with strangers, do we? No. Good job. Even if they have candy, you wouldn't get in?
11: No.
12: Well, if they
11: good.
12: Have muffins.
11: If they have muffins, I'm going to get in.
9: No, you're not. See, you just hope that they'll be like, listen, mom will get me a muffin if I just don't go in this van. But you have a plan in place, a keyword that somebody has to say or whatever it is.
8: I'm in the hunt this morning for anyone listening who is currently in some kind of litigation. Like, you're going to be in court really soon. You don't really have to spill the beans too much on it, but this just got to be a crazy anticipation. You're waking up and you're like, you never know how something like that is going to go. Hey, Kim, how you doing?
13: I'm doing good.
8: Good. Which
13: how
8: one
13: are you guys doing?
8: Great. Thank you. Which one do you guys fit?
13: We fit cats.
8: Okay. Stranger Ooh. Danger. How do you guys stranger go about danger. Making sure you're not in a dangerous spot?
13: Here's my thing. I feel like when kids yell and they're screaming for help, everybody turns the other direction. Uh-huh. So I taught my little girl. What do you do, Gabby?
14: I yell fire.
9: Yes.
13: She's going to yell fire because everybody wants to see a fire. People will look and they'll see that somebody's in trouble and they'll be more prone to help her.
9: Yeah. And that was actually taught in the self-defense class that I did 12 years ago, that you yell something like that because people want to be heroes and will run at that. So even as an adult, you want to yell that.
8: Gabby, how old are you?
13: Yes.
14: 10.
8: And how long do you think you guys have had this rule in place?
14: 3 years.
8: 3 years? Okay. So
9: okay, that's good.
8: That's great.
9: And then what if somebody rolls up and they're like, Gabby, your mom, she's at the hospital right now. I'm supposed to pick you up. What do you do? Fire.
14: I'll run and call her.
13: Yep.
9: Run and
13: you're
9: call
13: gonna
9: her.
13: Run, you're going to yell. Run and yell fire. We also have a Life 360 app. She can hit the SOS button on that, and that'll signal to myself and my fiance that she's in trouble. And I really do like that app.
8: Well, you guys are doing it right, Mom. Well done.
9: You're
8: this is great to hear.
9: Up.
8: I really appreciate you guys checking in. Hopefully everybody stays safe.
13: Thank you.
8: Yeah, congrats. You got the bingo this morning. Well done. I like that. Fire.
9: Gabby, back in my day, my mom didn't know where I was for about 15 hours every single day.
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2: It's Kat and JJ in the Playhouse.
3: Come on!
2: And on demand.
4: I want to welcome Mark to the show because I think this is a real 2026 problem, if I'm seeing this right.
5: So it happened last Sunday, right?
4: Yeah. You want to tell us what went down here, bud?
6: Okay, so I went to church, right? And then sometimes you get different forms of payment. I decided to do a QR code because I don't have
5: that at our church too. There's like a lot of ways to pay.
4: I love it.
6: Yeah, and then so that's technology. I just want to do that, and then we'll come to the collection plate. It comes to me, and everybody's putting their envelopes, and I'm like, I already did it, so I just passed it on, and I got a weird look. I was like, oh, wow, you are rude.
5: Yeah, so he looked at you like, you cheapskate, you're not giving to God, you're just here for a freebie, when in all actuality, you paid already.
6: Yeah. Hmm. And I was like, the nerve. God knows what I did.
4: Yeah, perfect. That's exactly what I was thinking. God knows.
5: That's happened to me before, where sometimes I'll bring a 20 in, sometimes I'll bring, you know, $30 in for the envelope that is right in front of my chair. And then sometimes if we have enough time out in the lobby or if I'm getting coffee, I'll just scan it and send it that way. But I do feel like if you don't put something in the plate when they walk by, that I get that hot feeling.
4: It's a little weird. I've ushered at a lot of different churches as we've moved around, and I've never felt that way. I just kind of hand the plate to the first person, and then I just kind of move along. And I guess I really don't look to see who's putting it. I always thought that was rude. My dad taught me that when he was an usher in front of me.
5: You know what I would love to hear is what got you to leave a church? Like, what happened where you're like, I think I'm going to do a switch? I love where we're at right now. We jam out. We dance. The songs are awesome. The energy is there. The message always hits. What caused you to find somewhere else to worship? Like, what went down?
4: My dad left his church for my mom. You know what
5: really?
4: I mean?
5: Like, okay.
4: My
5: so mom, for love.
4: Yeah. I mean, my mom was, she was finishing up college, and she's like, you can either become Lutheran or we can just keep dating. And he wanted to propose. And so he's like, yeah, I'll make the switch.
5: Okay.
4: And I think if you're Catholic and then you become Lutheran, you realize how easy things really are.
5: Yeah.
4: We got a less kneeling, less confessing, less stuff like that. It's kind of like, I always called it like lazy Catholics if you're a Lutheran, because the amount of stuff that you've got to do in a Catholic church versus a Lutheran church.
5: Yeah.
4: It's like half. What made you leave?
0: On demand. Now.
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4: The KCLD Playhouse, always powered up by our friends at Bradshaw and Bryant. Seeking justice for the injured.
7: Seeking justice for the injured. 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
8: I just heard Layton Media is hiring. Don't you work there? And haven't you always listened to their stations?
10: Yeah, pretty much every day. And now I work there.
8: 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How does that even happen?
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8: So what do you actually do?
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8: Okay, that's legit.
10: Plus benefits and an employee stock ownership plan. So I actually own part of the company now. It's kind of crazy that I'm making a living at something I've always enjoyed.
8: All right. Are they hiring more people like you?
10: Yep, and they'll actually teach you how to do it, too.
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2: 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Back to the fun with Kat and JJ.

0: demand.
1: Kat and JJ in the Playhouse and on demand.
2: I think boomers start most sentences with, well, back in my day, man, I've caught myself more than once doing that to my 18-year-old.
3: Yeah.
2: And the kids I coach, I find myself getting older as they're at the same grade level by using words like, oh, back in my day.
3: More and more I use, oh my God, it seems like just yesterday. In reference to like a child and how fast they're growing up, I'm like, there it is.
2: What's the millennial equivalent to back in my day? We had to walk to school, uphill both ways, 2 miles in the snow. Other texts that are coming in. Remember having to wait 6 to 8 weeks for delivery?
3: Yes.
2: And now how pissed you are when it's not there the second day when you order something on Amazon?
3: I know that it'll be there in the morning. I'm like, why not now? Why can't it be here now?
2: Katie had texted in. I know this is a little off topic, but my dad would send me to the corner store to buy him cigarettes when I was 12. They'd sell them to me every single time.
3: That's so charming.
2: Teresa, what's the millennial equivalent to, I had to walk 2 miles to school uphill both ways?
4: We had to watch videos on the VCR and record our shows on VCR.
3: Yeah.
2: Did you ever put a tape in your radio and wait for the DJ to stop talking and then hit record and play at the same time so you could put songs on tape?
4: Yes, I would.
2: Yeah.
3: So my sister, she got me. She got me right here because my favorite movie of all time was Land Before Time. And I watched it all the time. And one day she took the video out of the VCR and she took all the tape out of it.
2: Oh, I thought you were going to say she recorded over it.
3: No, she just hooked her little finger in there and she was like, we are done watching this. I remember she was 6. I was 9. I was like, you're a monster. She just took it all out and I could never watch it again. So.
4: Oh, my goodness. Yeah, I think we still have a bunch of VHS tapes laying around somewhere.
2: Those are worth money now. Like, I've watched some of these shows where these guys go in after somebody dies and they clean out people's garages, and some of these things are worth a heavy dough, so don't let them go.
3: And VCRs work. I mean, they built things well.
2: They were like a British tank.
3: You just plug it in, it'll work.
2: Hey, thank you, Teresa. I appreciate it. Stephanie, good morning. How you feeling?
5: Oh, I'm feeling real good. The sun's out. I'm happy.
2: I got the sense when we answered your call earlier that you were a little fired up about this. So what's that? How rough was it for you?
5: I honestly was telling my 8-year-old 2 days ago, I said, you know, when phones used to be stupid and they didn't have the internet, we used to have to go to our computers and print out directions and be our own GPS.
3: Yep.
5: We had MapQuest.
3: And now they're like, you know, don't pay attention to your GPS because it's so distracting. All the papers that we had in our hands.
2: We're unfolding a map.
3: Yeah, it's like, I have to turn the page.
5: You didn't pay attention to each road you passed to match the road you were looking for. You were officially kicked out of the front seat.
3: Yeah.
5: Like, I'm like, listen, you used to have to navigate yourself from 1 through 20 directions.
3: But you know what? I credit that part of my life because I can remember where to go. Very well. Like I look at landmarks, everything like that. I can get where I have to go even without a GPS. And I credit that to having to drive late 90s, early 2000s.
2: My wife and I felt so wealthy. The very first Christmas we were married, my parents got us Tom Toms.
3: Oh,
2: a
3: yes.
2: A pair of Tom Toms where it's own computer and it's got your navigation in there. And you'd have to slap it out. It'd have a suction cup that you'd put on the dash. I felt so wealthy. Every time somebody'd look over and they'd see that I had navigation, I was like,
3: did you mouth to them, like, where are you going? You need help?
2: I can help you.
0: Hey, it is time to get back to your morning routine and
1: wake up!
0: Kat and JJ in the Playhouse and on demand.
2: There are only a few seats left to go with us to Mexico on the Party Plane to Paradise 2027. We're going in February thanks to Burst Travel. And if you'd like to join us, all you have to do is text PLANE, P-L-A-N-E, right now to 320-251-1047. And we'll party with you in Mexico.
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3: I appreciate you chiming in on this, but I think a lot of you are missing the point. Like, Marisa, well, did you put the seat down? Well, no. I just probably left it up. But she didn't see that from the outside. Here's what we're talking about.
4: Okay, so you left that detail out. Well, you don't go into somebody else's home and just run amok.
3: Well, I don't know. I can't honestly remember. I probably left it up. But like, so yesterday, I'm on my way back into town, and I realize I got to use the bathroom. So I swing into a place that specializes in coffee. They got one room for the boys, one room for the girls. It's like individual bathrooms. And as I approach the men's room, I can tell and I can hear from the outside that somebody is struggling. Like, yeah, they are working one out. And I tap on, I'm like, I'm doing the potty dance, and I tap on the ladies' room door, and there's nobody in there. So I go in real quick. I do a number one. I wash my hands. And when I come out, this woman is screaming at me, "What are you doing in there?" I mean, she is at a 10.
4: Really?
3: Holding her daughter's hand. And she, I'm telling you, she got the haircut. And when I saw the haircut, I went, "Dude, you are in for it." So she yells at me. I just kind of laugh at her and leave. I didn't mess the bathroom up. Maybe I left the seat up. It's about a 50-50 chance.
4: So you really have to be conscious of that, because you're going in and like a tornado, you know.
3: I'm used to putting it down at home. So I would like to think
4: that it was
3: put
4: habit.
3: It down. Yeah. But I'm not sure. I just want to know if I'm wrong at doing something like that.
4: Sandra, was JJ wrong?
5: My opinion is she should have said nothing. She wasn't in the bathroom. We didn't see her naked.
3: Thanks, Bill. I appreciate that. That's Bill. I got Sandy over here on line three. So, yeah, that's the question. One more time is?
4: Was JJ wrong?
6: A bathroom's a bathroom. Yeah. If you got to go, you got to go. He did nothing wrong.
3: Thank you.
4: That's kind
6: of
4: what
6: I have four children. They're grown now. And I've had to take my sons in and women's room. You know, and my husband was out with our daughter.
3: Right.
6: And the same thing. He'd just look in there, make sure there's, you know, nobody in there, and would take our daughter.
3: And I'm glad you called, because that's a really, really good point, because I have seen so many women come out of a men's restroom, especially at a concert.
4: Right.
3: And I don't think I've ever heard anybody comment on it at all.
4: The last concert we were at, I was telling you that the women's restroom line spanned the length of three stadium sections. Okay. It was crazy. And the men's bathroom, no line. And there were men that were like, "You can come in here." And all the like massively drunk chicks were like, "Yes, I'm going in there." But the ones that were not drunk, like myself, I'm like, "No, I'm going to stick with my bathroom." But it's a single stall.
3: Sherry, thanks for the text. She said people just need to relax about the bathroom.
4: Yeah, I agree.
3: Women especially, relax. JJ's right. Oh, my God. I'm not used to seeing that. And again, I think what tripped me up and the thing I thought about the most was if that girl would have had like a regular haircut, I probably would have been like, "Man, I'm really, really sorry." But I would explain myself.
4: Yeah.
3: But when I saw that haircut, I was like, "Dude, this is, you just don't."
4: That
3: this,
4: paired with the attitude.
3: This ain't your battle today. Troy, imagine going home to that woman.
7: 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All bad.
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0: and now I work there.
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12: So what do you actually do?
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12: Okay, that's legit.
0: Plus benefits and an employee stock ownership plan. So I actually own part of the company now. It's kind of crazy that I'm making a living at something I've always enjoyed.
12: All right. Are they hiring more people like you?
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16: 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Here are Kat and JJ.

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3: I would like to carve out a little time in the show just for good news, good positive stuff.
4: This is beautiful because loneliness amongst the senior generation is a real thing. And the fact that people realize that and want to make them feel less lonely, there's a charity in England that is pairing elderly people with supercar owners.
3: Let's go.
4: And then they go for a joyride.
5: Are you Tony?
6: Yes.
5: Are you coming out for a row with me today?
6: Please.
5: Come on, my
6: please, Reggie.
3: Imagine
4: they
3: one of these.
4: They call it Gramborghini.
3: That's awesome.
4: I love that. And, you know, they do say that whenever, like, a preschool goes and spends the afternoon with older people, it does something to the chemicals in their brain.
3: Sure.
4: So if you have, like, a daycare, how fun to go on a walk every single day. See if you can stop by for like an hour so the kids can hang out with older people. Because older people can be scary for kids sometimes.
3: Well, and smelly.
4: You know? And stinky.
3: Yeah, just
4: and,
3: follow the smell.
4: And you just want to make it so they're not, you know, upset when they're around older people. And I mean, everybody's going to be less lonely. I love that. And that is what's good.
2: Tell me something good.
3: You in your life, what's good?
4: All them stinky. That's awful. What's good
3: in
4: my life? Is that track was called off today, and I had told Grandma and Grandpa that I was going to go over there, and so that is still going to be my plan. Going to make them dinner, going to hang out with them, and do some services around the house.
3: Planned? Sure. What do you plan for dinner for a 96 and a 97 year old?
4: They are just they share a granola bar. They are like they are never
3: it's your
4: hungry.
3: Kind of dinner.
4: But yeah, I'm going to try to just make them something that they enjoy. My grandma loves grilled cheeses and she never makes them for herself anymore. And so if I can whip one of those up and see a smile on her
3: mater
4: cute
3: soup
4: face,
3: on the side, maybe, huh?
4: Yeah, maybe. Mm. Maybe if we're wild.
3: For Duncan.
4: If we're crazy. And that is what's good.
2: Tell me something good.
3: For me, what's good is I had heard from my son last night that they've only got like 20 days of school left.
4: Yeah.
3: And he's just so excited. And he's like, I got 20 days left and then I'm done with school forever. And I go, aren't you going to college in the fall? He goes, oh, yeah, I kind of forgot about that. So what's odd is I'm happy to see him happy.
4: Mm-hmm.
3: But, you know, how do I say this the right way without offending a whole bunch of people? When you see one of your children walk your line and your line wasn't the best line,
4: mm-hmm.
3: you get very, very scared for what's coming up.
4: Yeah.
3: And I think he's viewing college as, I'm just going to play ball, Dad.
4: Uh-oh.
3: Because I said the same stuff to my dad.
4: Yeah.
3: And look at where I am right now. A broken down, failed athlete telling fart jokes on the radio. So I guess I'm happy he's happy, and that's what's good.
2: Tell me something good.
3: What's good for Gina?
7: Ooh. And Gina, well, I lost 43 pounds.
3: Hey,
4: what is your secret? All of us want to know.
7: Well, Rybelsus, most so kind of a Bobo Zempic type thing, but also a lot of dieting and working out. Before I tried the pills, nothing seemed to work. So that kickstarted me. I stopped them and
4: yeah.
7: I continued on the weight loss.
3: Congrats.
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3: Hey, it's not too late to score some free golf with Oak Hill Golf Course and our friends at Lipton Iced Tea and Burnix. 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We're talking scroll-stopping, skip-proof, wait, did they just say that kind of attention? Because most brands aren't boring. They're just being presented that way. You'll work with real businesses, build real campaigns across digital, radio, and events, and yeah, your ideas actually go out into the world. 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You get a base salary plus unlimited commission. 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
4: All right, so Layla had reached out to us through text, and I'm going to nutshell it because she is in the dating world. If you are, you probably could identify with what she's saying, but she had texted that she's been dating this guy for about 4 months. Everything has been going well. They love the same things. They enjoy going to, the same places to eat, and they love hiking and all the fun activities. But the other day, he had said something that in the beginning, he was of a different opinion. He wanted kids. Like when they started dating, she's like, I love kids. I want to have 2, maybe 3. He's like, yeah. I love
5: kids.
4: I come from a big family.
5: Anything.
4: But then now 4 months in, he's changing his tune. And he said the other day that he could see himself never having kids. So I wonder what happened. You really don't go from spitting game like that. I want to have a bunch of guys.
5: He was lying to get in your pants. That's it. That's it.
4: That's a long game to play. We're now like 120 days in.
5: Yeah, he got the milk. And now he doesn't want the baby cows.
4: He hasn't made a connection in 4 months where his heart is like, yes, this is who I want to have children with. I would say, Layla, don't waste any more of your time. Because that would be in the back of my head. We get married, I find out I'm pregnant, and then I know that in his mind, he really doesn't want this baby.
5: I will bet you everything I own that if she wouldn't have given up the cookie, he would still, in her eyes, want kids. And now that he got the cookie, he's like, nah, man, I don't want kids. I can guarantee you this is his way of working a way out of the relationship. He got tired.
4: What a selfish thing.
5: He got tired of that cookie, and now he just wants out.
4: Oh, you think that this is how he's going to make her the bad guy? Yeah. She's going to have to break up with him. He's going to be like, fine. I really loved you, but okay.
5: I know 500 guys like this.
4: You do not know 500 guys.
5: I don't know. I know 5 guys like this, and they have a burger joint. And I can guarantee you what happened is he saw that maybe you weren't the one forever and ever. And he's still getting what he wants. And now he plants this little seed. And now you're like, do I need to move on?
4: And I am not saying women don't play games, but this is a weird one. This is a weird one to say, oh, yeah, I'd love to have kids. Let's start dating.
5: Messing with someone's paternal instinct is gross.
4: I agree. Not saying Layla is there yet. I don't know. She didn't include her age. But I would think if you're younger, maybe you're not there yet. You want to still enjoy your relationship. But everybody looks toward the future. And if she wants to have kids and he's playing with her like that, that's not nice.
5: Hey, Haley, I appreciate you joining the show here. What are your thoughts on this whole thing?
6: Well, first of all, I think that's a conversation that needs to be had right at the beginning. Like, if you knew you didn't want kids, why didn't you tell me that? Especially if that's something that has been talked about before. If you're around kids, nieces, nephews, that's a conversation that can't just pop up. All of a sudden you don't want kids? No, that's ridiculous. Like, it's time to go. If we're not going to align with our futures, then no, absolutely not.
4: I know they say, like, don't do serious conversation right away, but I think you do. Like, life is so short. But that's not like religion or politics. This is like life stuff. So right away, if someone's like, yeah, that's not really where I see my life going, then you can say, okay, well, let's just finish a dinner as friends, because if I want kids, I'm not going to spend time in that.
5: For real. Does anybody actually do this kind of play-by-play?
6: Because then you're going to waste your time. If not, it's like, oh, everything's great. And then now we have to break up, and we wasted how many months of our time when we could have gotten it out of the way right away?
5: See, now I'm just going to, and I appreciate your call, but I'm going to tell it to you from a guy's perspective. If I was in my mid-20s and our first dinner conversation was kids, you have to be Hollywood hot for a guy to go, okay.
4: You don't think that's an acceptable conversation to have?
5: Not right away.
4: Like, do you come from a big family? Is that something you want?
5: Big family's fine.
4: You want kids in the future? I think it's a totally acceptable conversation or question to ask. Not like, what political party do you align with?
5: Boring. I
4: don't know
5: if you roll that out. But how would you handle this? So you're our texter, Layla. How do you handle this? You both want kids, and now you're finding out months later he has changed his mind. Can you get a guy back into that mode? Is it worth it?
4: Blocking.
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5: There are only a few seats left to go with us to Mexico on the Party Plane to Paradise 2027. 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
1: On demand.
2: Okay, so this came from Nessa, and it was a screenshot of a Facebook post from a woman named Lisa. And the screenshot said, this is what Lisa had posted. I wanted to take the time to point out that I'm not perfect. Yes, I make mistakes. And sometimes those mistakes hurt others. I'm so sorry for anything I did to hurt you. And I hope we can move on from this. Remember the good times. And then Nessa was tagged in that at the bottom.
1: So vague.
2: Well, no, not even vague at all. Because, well, obviously not giving exact reasons
1: why. If I'm reading this, I want details. What'd you do, girl?
2: Yeah. Sorry, I aired out your dirty laundry about your man. Sorry.
1: Sorry, I hooked up with your son.
2: Yeah.
1: He looked 18.
2: Sorry, I went in your purse and took all your money.
1: Yeah.
2: And went gambling. I don't know. I don't know what the drama is, but I do know that a public apology like that, for me, it doesn't count. For me, it's just like, I would love, and I forgive very easily, by the way, if you just call me and say, what I did, really sucky. I am very sorry, and it won't happen again.
1: There it is. That's what I need. It won't happen again.
2: Yeah, that's all I need. People are human. Everybody makes mistakes every single day. And if somebody owns up to it, to me, that's like the biggest and best quality in a human. And if somebody doesn't, you know, accept your apology, it is what it is. Move on. There are so many people to be friends with, but I will always accept an apology. I guess it depends on the level.
1: Yeah, I was going to say, you're getting in front of your skis here real quick.
2: Yeah.
1: Hey, Jenny, what do you think about this whole kind of thing? How do you handle this?
3: Well, I guess it depends on if the thing that they did wrong was in front of everybody.
1: Oh.
3: Like, if they made them look dumb in front of a lot of people, then yeah, you need to let everybody know, I messed up, I made them look dumb, but this is my fault. But if it was something between you and not a lot of people know about
2: yeah.
3: it, then that should be a personal thing. I mean, it's about the magnitude and how many people knew about the bad thing that person did, in my opinion.
2: I wonder how we've gotten here, where now social media is the only way to show remorse or anything like that. Instead of like a heartfelt phone call or showing up to someone's house and saying, I am human, but I made a huge mistake and I'm sorry.
1: Because I'll tell you what, know? People want to show that their story to thousands of people they've never met.
2: I wouldn't want a bunch of people knowing what I did wrong.
1: But you don't have to say that. You can just say, I'm really sorry for hurting this person. That's what kind of crap floats around social media.
2: So strange.
1: It's very weird. But people want, like, the people that come for you, right?
2: Yeah.
1: Like, the really super woke want to show. You have to show everybody that you're apologetic. It's ridiculous.
2: Really weird.
1: Love to get an example of this and see something in your life that either you had to publicly apologize for or the lame ass apology you got on social media.
2: Yeah, Cassidy had texted in while we were chatting and she said that her ex-boyfriend made a very public apology and owned up to cheating on her. That is quite bold to put that on social media. I mean, people screenshot that. They're going to share it.
1: You know where I've seen this the most is people you know that get divorced. And usually you don't even hear about the divorce. And then all of a sudden, 2 months later, you know, life could have taken a turn this way or this way. So I want to apologize to everybody who got left in the wake. Uh-huh. And I'm like,
2: what about the ones that get divorced? And I follow a couple right now. It is the most painful thing. So they got divorced. Nobody even, I don't think he followed it. But now she's with somebody else. And her posts are like, finally, a man.
1: Oh.
2: Finally, a man in my life, in my children's lives.
1: You're throwing daggers.
2: Yes. I mean, it's definitely posted to hurt somebody.
1: Or when they start, I have friends that they got dual custody.
2: Uh-huh.
1: And all they do is post pictures of their kids and how much fun they're having. So much fun. So much fun with daddy.
2: Yeah.
1: She's never had this much fun before. My 9-year-old has never had this much fun before. She only wants to come to my house. I wish I could see her more.
0: Let's go. On demand. It's Kat and JJ in the Playhouse and on demand.
4: I love the morning show.
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5: Bingo, what bingo?
6: Bingo!
7: Bingo!
1: All right, this morning, I'm going to be on the hunt for anyone listening who's lived in, like, so many different states. Like, you've had residency. I met a guy last night who's been, I think he said 12 or 13 different states. He was a military guy and then moved here for a lady.
8: Yeah.
1: And you could tell that he's just, like, got so much worldly experience. It was fun talking to him. So that's what I'm looking for. Kat's looking for anyone listening who...
8: Who owns something expensive, like this British conductor knocking a $1 million violin out of the player's hand. Were you thinking? Everyone looked in horror. No, they're like, oh my God.
1: Did I read it right that they picked back up and she didn't think it was very damaged?
8: Yeah.
1: Okay.
8: Well, she like was looking at the corners or whatever and then they started back up. But $1 million violin, stand a little bit further away.
1: Morning, Tammy. Which one do you fit?
9: Living in multiple states.
1: How okay. many different states have you lived in?
9: There's five or six. And I've lived overseas as well.
8: Where was your favorite place? Where would you, if you had to pick one of them to end up at?
9: Washington State.
1: Washington
8: State.
1: What's so great about Washington?
9: They have the beach, they have mountains, they have waterfalls, forests, all, like, I'm a nature person, so you can literally hit, like, all of the different things.
8: Sure.
9: In the Pacific Northwest.
1: Why are you moving around so much? What makes you skip around?
9: I was an Army brat. My parents were in the military. So I was born in Washington State and then moved all over the place because of them. And then as an adult, I never really settled down anywhere because I was so used to moving. So I just kept moving.
1: Do you feel like you'll be moving soon again or are you kind of good here?
9: I don't know. This winter was a little bit rough.
8: Yeah.
9: I just moved here last summer, and this was my first winter in Minnesota, and it was a little bit rough.
8: I feel like last winter was more rough, but then there was that, like, week and a half span of just the air was awful.
1: Yeah.
8: And that was, I'm born and raised in Minnesota, and that even got to
1: me. Is this the first time you've lived in a place where you could die by just walking outside?
9: Yes.
1: Yeah.
9: Yes,
1: a little shocking. Well, I'm glad you're here. I hope you have a great morning. Thanks for chiming in for us.
9: All right. Thanks so much.
1: Take care. I got maybe a double bingo this morning. Hey, Brittany, how are you?
10: Good.
1: Good. We're great, too. Thanks for asking. Which one do you fit?
10: Probably the expensive one. I've got a nice, shiny car, thanks to my husband.
8: Well, what kind?
10: It's a Dodge Challenger.
8: Oh, okay.
1: And what's a sticker on your car? If we went and bought it off the lot, what would it cost us?
10: I think you got it for like $23,000 or $24,000.
1: $24,000 is a good deal on that, right?
10: Yeah.
8: Okay.
10: Yeah, that's not that bad, but it looks a lot better than it was bought for. It's all custom hood and aftermarket pieces and all that, so she's a pretty little car.
1: If you were to open it up, how fast could it go?
10: Maybe 110.
1: But how fast could it go?
10: Oh, I don't know. I have no idea.
1: Like, was there more to go at? When you were doing 110, was there more?
10: I bet you, yeah. Mm-hmm, yeah.
1: All right. Well, stay safe out there. Yeah. I appreciate you chiming in. I hope you have a great day.
0: If it's in demand,
3: believe it.
0: It's on demand.
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2: It's Kat and JJ in the Playhouse and on demand.
3: You know, I was reading about San Francisco and the cost of living and renting anything in that city is so ungodly expensive. And so a lot of these places are popping up, these sleeping pods that you can rent. And this guy, he was making so much money and still could not afford.
4: Wait, this isn't a place you can just take a nap. This is like a, this is supposed to be your home.
3: So you get a bunk bed for $700 a month.
4: Like a hostel?
3: Yes. So you get the top to sleep in, then the bottom can be where like you lounge, but it's like the size of a bunk bed, a twin bunk bed.
4: Huh.
3: Then it has the shades, the curtains that come down. And you can keep like all your personal belongings in there. It's like a little fort.
4: Jelly Roll's tour bus.
3: Sure.
4: Okay.
3: And then you have to share a bathroom with 30 people.
4: Ooh.
3: That is if it's booked to capacity. So if there's only like two people that have rented sleep pods, then that's
4: still,
3: that.
4: You cool with sharing a bathroom with a complete stranger?
3: No. But I can't believe that that's where we're at. Like this guy is... He works with startup companies and makes a lot of money and still had to rent these things.
5: I was living in the Presidio before and kind of looking for cheaper options just so I could keep working on the stuff I wanted to and working on open source projects. If this had existed 3 or 4 years ago, we probably wouldn't have lost so much early stage startups.
3: You're saying like this is the way. What was the most humble environment you've ever lived
4: in? Well, dorm rooms are humbling, especially when you're with somebody who doesn't exactly share the same characteristics you do.
3: Yeah. Wouldn't you think that's like 9 times out of 10? You have two complete strangers. All of a sudden, you're like, you have no control over it. You didn't put an ad out. You didn't interview. You just show up and move in together.
4: Well, in mine was, I was an athlete. And my roommate was a soccer player. And we were ended up being on completely different schedules.
3: Yeah.
4: And he came from a very, very wealthy background. I had little to nothing to offer. And he flexed that very hard. He would do stuff like, oh, hey, do you want me to buy you lunch today? I go, I'm on the meal plan, dummy. You know, he would do stuff like that. Or like he'd come like.
3: So he was kind.
4: You'd go out to get some beer for the weekend or something.
3: Uh-huh.
4: And most of us would grab a 12 pack or a case of beer. He'd grab 2 or 3. Well, in case anybody wants to share. Like he was like that. But
3: he sounds like a nice person.
4: But it was a flex. It was a complete flex.
3: Got
4: just
3: it.
4: To show both his parents were surgeons, and you know it was kind of that thing. But when I took my very first radio job, it was in a little town called Knoxville, Iowa, and I rented the above part of a house, and I thought it was a good deal because it was like $300-$400 a month, whatever. And all the appliances were from like the 30s or 40s.
3: Yeah.
4: You know what I mean? Like you had to start your own fire and the refrigerator was like cast iron. And the worst is my parents helped me move in and in the living room window, there's this big bay window. My dad goes, oh, that's interesting. And I said, what? And he goes, oh, it's a couple of bullet holes here.
3: Oh.
4: And then you could tell where the bullet came from the street.
3: Yeah.
4: Because there was a hole in the plaster that had been patched up on the wall. And I'm like, I'm in the middle of drive-by land in Knoxville, Iowa.
3: Yeah.
4: And thankfully, I got fired after about 8 months.
3: And not killed by a drive-by.
4: I never saw or heard a gunshot in that area. Uh-huh. So it might have been like earlier. Maybe the cops started doing their job or whatever the deal was. How about you? Most humble place?
3: I think the most humble place was my first job. Well, no, I should say that closet I rented out from. There were 4 guys that lived there and they were looking to rent out this one room and it was half the size of the studio. And I had a bed in there and a little dresser and I could only afford to live there. They charged me $600 a month to live
4: for
3: in
4: closet.
3: This little closet. Honestly, it didn't even have a closet. And then it was just, I don't know. I was just trying to be independent.
4: How was sharing a bathroom with 3 guys?
3: It was gross. It was really gross. I had my little shower caddy, you know,
4: I remember that.
3: My loofah. It had my, you know, skincare, stuff like that. And I'd walk and then I'd be like afraid to walk in my, you know, towel and stuff like that. Cause they all had girlfriends. I didn't want to like.
4: Was it loud in there?
3: No, it wasn't. They were always gone. They were professionals. They were already older and had like professional money jobs.
4: Well, that didn't look weird, did it?
3: No.
4: Three professional guys.
3: Now I say things out loud. And I'm like, what were my parents thinking?
4: What if
3: like,
4: you had a daughter? Would you ever let her do that?
3: I mean,
4: no.
3: Mine did and nothing bad happened. I don't know. I'd probably say, let's think about it, you know? But I was so, like, steadfast. I'm like, I am moving. I am moving to Uptown.
4: Oh, it was the area you wanted to be in. That's why you were willing to take this crappy place.
3: I wanted to walk to sushi. I wanted to go shopping whenever I wanted. I was always late on the rent. They always had to, like, knock on my door. I'd have to, like, breathe quietly so they couldn't hear me. But that was probably the most humble I've ever lived.
4: And so, look at you now.
3: Living the high life.
4: Boy.
2: Get it now. On demand. It's Kat and JJ in the Playhouse and on demand.
0: I love the morning show.
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4: There are only a few seats left to go with us to Mexico on the Party Plane to Paradise 2027. We're going in February thanks to Burst Travel. And if you'd like to join us, all you have to do is text PLANE, P-L-A-N-E, right now to 320-251-1047. 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
2: Speakers on, sunshine blazing, Mountain Dew ice cold. Yep, it's KCLD's 104 days of summer jams.
3: Wake up in the morning like P. Diddy. Grab my glasses, I'm out the door. I'm gonna hit this city. Before I leave, brush my teeth with a bottle of Jack. 'Cause when I leave for the night, I ain't coming.

It's 104.7 KCLD and Barry Allen, the Biebs. Well, he's used to this kind of air quality down in L.A. They got the fires all the time. We got the fires up here. And, well, it's just what it is. Canada, northern Minnesota, it's just going to have fires, and that's what we got to deal with, I guess. Hey, Olivia Rodrigo on the request line at 251-1047. Drop dead now on KCLD. I know.

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This guy going to be out at Target Center November 1st. That should be a good show. I'm looking forward to seeing Somber. It's called My Body Isn't Ready. It's requested.

0: name yourself Pencil. You could do whatever you want.
1: What would
0: the government?
1: What if your middle name is William? She doesn't get it.
0: I think you're thinking of Richard.
1: No. Oh, yeah. Damn it. Damn it. Damn
0: it. He doesn't get it. This idiot. So
1: all right. Oh, my God. This is what 2 hours sleep does to a human being. That would have been funny if it...
0: It would have.
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2: 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Yeah.

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CLD, Barry Allen. You go to the DMV and you get your license plate. You put them on your car and then you realize what it looks like it says. I don't know. Text me. Let me know what the weirdest license plate you've ever got or seen somebody that didn't intend to get that. 320-251-1047. There's a lady in Florida. Her license plate was SQZA55, like squeeze as drama. Yeah, you know what I'm talking about. I would have kept the plate. Tell me what your favorite plate is. We'll talk about it coming up on KCLD. It's Bruno Mars now. Just the

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11: Sounds a little mean, and I'm trying to put it in a nice way.
12: That's the way she is. 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

104.7 KCLD and Barry Allen. Yeah, get a lot of texts on your favorite license plate. Some of them I cannot even say the name of it because, yeah, it's terrible. But there are some that are funny. One person said, too close to me. And it's like, that's just the right amount of letters. 2CLS2ME. But my favorite was one is no regrets. You know, like that guy that tattooed regrets, no regrets on his chest. It was spelled wrong. I like that. That'd be funny. Oh, man. So many good license plates out there. Hey, it's Barry Allen. And yeah, we are going to be talking about something big going on at the Party Plate of Paradise coming up in Minnesota, KCLD.

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That's the Biebs at 104.7 KCLD in Barry Allen. So, yeah, you want to get out of here. I wish we could take a party plane to paradise right now out of Minnesota. Oof, the air quality terrible, but you know what? We're going to be getting down to the Mexican Mayan Riviera, our 15th annual trip with the Playhouse and the party plane to paradise. Yeah, it's an all-inclusive party going on in February, and you could be in and on it finally, all right? So, if you just want to text PARTY right now to get some info, 320-251-1047. You could be on that plane to finally go in February when it's cold here and it's beautiful there. Yeah, so get on it right now. 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Got a request for that new Malcolm Todd. It's Earrings now at KCLD.

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You can get those tickets November 1st for Target Center. 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So, Powerball, Mega Millions, you're getting up there, about $500 million now. And, well, we've got a drawing tonight going on, and it's about, I don't know, I think it's going to be up about $600 million, about $700 million for your Mega Millions. So you might want to go get those tickets tonight before it's too late. Right now, Zara Larson on KCLD.

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I didn't say with a lot of smoke and air quality that's crap. 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Your shot with Pepsi, $5,000. 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

That's a newly wedded Taylor Swift and 104.7 KCLD. Yeah, they're looking at a little house now in New York City. $100 million piece of property. Well, they want to own a place together.

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1: That was before she had wooden teeth.
2: What happened? What?
1: She just cussed like...
2: Holy smokes.
1: Just smoking a pancake. Like, what? Wait, is this their... Your grandparents sound like this?
2: No.
1: Because your dad doesn't sound like this.
2: My grandma doesn't have fake teeth.
1: Is it only when you get the fake teeth that you get that...
2: Yeah, I think so. You're just always nervous that they're going to, like, jump out of your mouth.
1: I'm pretty sure my grandma had fake teeth when she got older.
2: Did she
1: even
2: sound
1: when
2: like
1: I'd
2: that?
1: See her in the home, she wouldn't sound like this. 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
1: I was like, hey, Grandma Fran. 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

104.7 KCLD. Yeah, it's your weekend going on here. And yeah, can you tell in my voice that it's bad air quality? Yeah, my asthma is so bad, I can't even stand it. That's why I hang out inside and I watch videos. And I just watched Cat's Cash Cube. Yeah, if you text Cube right now to 320-251-1047, you can see a video of the cash inside the cube and then take a guess at the amount. You could be winning. Thanks to Brad, Sean, Brian, and KCLD. 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

It's 104.7 KCLD with Barry Allen. Yeah, there's a story that's going around. A guy in Melbourne, Australia was going to Taylor's Eras tour out there, and he was supposed to bring his girlfriend. He bought tickets for him and her, and she ended up cheating on him. So what did he do? Well, he made her an ex-girlfriend, but he also took her mom, because he was buying the tickets for her and her mom, and he took her mom instead. Her mom said it was a blast. The concert was awesome. He told his mom about what his daughter did. And then he was asked, did you guys hook up? And he said, I'm not going to air dirty laundry. Oh, weird.

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Yeah, the air looks a little bit gray, but yeah, you still got a lot of people out there golfing right now, and you might want to put on a mask if you're having a hard time with the air out there, because yeah, you do definitely need to golf. And well, we're giving you a shot to tee it up with Lipton Ice Tea and Oak Hill Golf Course. 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All you got to do is text golf right now to 320-251-1047. 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

0: I think she was just a normal woman doing a million things at one time.
1: Cramps.
2: Yeah, yeah, period. Yeah.
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0: all
1: that.
0: All we do is blame everything on our period.
1: No, she sounded like she had worked out so hard yesterday that she was probably a little dehydrated and had cramps. That's what I was referring to. I don't necessarily go right into a menstrual joke.
0: Yeah.
1: That's you.
0: Okay, that's... king of gaslighting. Here we go.
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That's Golden. It's requested music on 104.7 KCLD. Yeah, the K-pop Demon Hunter is pretty big. A lot of people requesting that kind of stuff. It's Barry Allen. Got a lot of requests for this stuff, too. And choosing Texas. Looks like she is tying some stuff with Whitney Houston and Mariah Carey, who got big number one top hits for weeks on the charts, and she's doing it with this song.

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12: I just heard Late Media is hiring. 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
13: 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And now I work there.
12: That's wild. How does that even happen?
13: 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Figured I'd try it. 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
12: So what do you actually do?
13: 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And it's not just selling ads, it's figuring out what actually gets someone to pay attention.
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12: Okay, that's legit.
13: Plus benefits and an employee stock ownership plan. So I actually own part of the company now. It's kind of crazy that I'm making a living at something I've always enjoyed.
12: All right. Are they hiring more people like you?
13: Yep, and they'll actually teach you how to do it, too.
12: Search Layton.media for more information.
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Devin, KCLD, this is probably, in my opinion, the most underrated concert coming up here, September 26th. It's going to be at Grand Casino Arena. This guy, Teddy Swims, coming to concert. Man, he throws a party. If you have not seen him, get those tickets and go. It'll be your best concert in

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1: Yeah, I'm sure. You know, I bet it happens where when you know it's over, right?
0: What? I didn't read the rest of this Google thing. It says, however, starting a new relationship during a divorce can complicate the proceedings, potentially affecting child custody and financial matters. I should have kept reading.
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Toy Story 5 movie out. And it's got that song in there. It's 104.7 KCLD with Barry Allen. And if you want to get an idea to get out of this bad air and this hot, yeah, well, just go to a theater. They've got Toy Story 5 playing in there right now. And, yeah, so you can get out of the bad air. You can get into the AC. The kids are going to love it. I know. It's a win-win all the way around. Here's Drake now.

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And yeah, it is summer and you can feel it. Yeah, the heat. And ready for winter now? Well, this guy coming November 1st to Target Center. Get those tickets. He's got new music out. Somber.

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